A Baroque violin concerto that was written by George Frederick Handel. Simon Standage was the violinist, joining Trevor Pinnock with the English concert. There's more Baroque music to enjoy over the weekend. On Sunday, join us here on BTPM Classical for Sunday Baroque. 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Pianist Artur Rubinstein features some Chopin next with the Andante Spianato and Polonaise.

0: Accompanied by Chopin this evening, here in Western New York and Southern Ontario, listening to BTPM Classical, a great choice to spend some time with BTPM Classical tonight. That was Artur Rubinstein with Chopin's music. I'm Genevieve Randall with you, playing more of the world's greatest music here in just a moment.
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0: A reminder that you can listen to BTPM Classical in a number of ways, and one of those is by simply telling your smart speaker to play BTPM Classical. Apartheia by Carl Stamitz is next. Here are members of Consortium Classicum.

The ensemble Consortium Classicum playing a Parthia No. 1 by Carl Stamitz. Parthia is another word for partita. This is BTPM Classical with an orchestral work next that uses some familiar tunes like Home on the Range, The Trail to Mexico, Old Paint, and Little Old Sod Shanty. Morton Gould wrote a version of this cowboy rhapsody for band, and the story goes that when he heard it performed by band, that inspired him to write a lot more music for band. We'll hear the orchestral version, though, with Sinfonia Varsovia and Ian Hobson. This is Cowboy Rhapsody by Morton Gould.

0: You could feel like you're around the campfire with some of those melodies. The Cowboy Rhapsody, written by composer Morton Gould. That was Sinfonia Varsovia performing. 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
1: 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At one time, singer Amara Portuondo's voice was celebrated throughout Cuba. It's been years since the legendary singer vanished from the spotlight. The Queen of Feeling is rediscovered when an ambitious young record producer brings her a rare opportunity. But the diva must reckon with her past. Ticket information at shays.org.
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0: This is BTPM Classical. I'm Genevieve Randall. As we make our way later into the evening, let's hear La Serenissima. This is one of their recordings of a concerto by Vivaldi.

A concerto by Antonio Vivaldi, known as the Red Priest, featuring two violins and two cellos in that one. Members of La Serenissima were led by Adrian Chandler. 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And Arabesque is next. This is a title that has been applied to graceful pieces of music. This one was written by Robert Schumann. Here's pianist Vladimir Horowitz.

The legendary Vladimir Horowitz, that's his performance of a Robert Schumann arabesque in C major. I'm Genevieve Randall. This is the world's greatest music here tonight in Western New York and Southern Ontario on BTPM Classical, with a lesson in the piece coming.

0: on BTPM Classical with a lesson in the piece coming up. If you remember country singer Randy Travis, he sang in one of his songs the lyrics, "They say time takes its toll on a body, makes young girls' brown hair turn gray. Well, honey, I don't care. I ain't in love with your hair. And if it all fell out, I'd love you anyway." That was a more modern version of the piece that we'll hear. The 19th century version is "Believe Me If All Those Endearing Young Charms." Lyrics were written in 1811 by the poet Thomas Moore, including the lyrics, "Let thy loveliness fade as it will, and around the dear ruin each wish of my heart would entwine itself verdantly still." We'll hear a trumpet version from Wynton Marsalis of that piece, "Love Carries On No Matter What," next with the Eastman Wind Ensemble.
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Wynton Marsalis playing coronet with Donald Hunsberger leading the Eastman Wind Ensemble, a version of that traditional tune, Believe Me If All Those Endearing Young Charms. Great to hear that one tonight on a Friday here on BTPM Classical, right along with you. Thanks for winding down your evening with us. A symphony by Josef Myslivicek is coming up. That's played by the London Mozart Players, next with conductor Matthias Bammert. Make note that a big change is ahead for BTPM Classical. If you haven't heard, this fall we are moving from 94.5 to 88.7. 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

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William Hurlstone's Magic Mirror Suite is just ahead. You'll hear the London Philharmonic Orchestra here next. Also, join us for live music coming up on September 19th, that's a Saturday, at 7 p.m. in the BTPM Classical Performance Space. Marty Wimmer is the producer and host of a program called Perspective Saxophone and Piano, featuring guests Grant Asklar, saxophone, and Dr. Emily Boyce, piano. The program, Perspective Saxophone and Piano, will feature some great saxophone work, so if you play one or know someone who does, come on down. It's free to attend, so is parking, but you do need to reserve your free ticket for live on stage. 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

Nicholas Braithwaite leading the London Philharmonic Orchestra. That's the Magic Mirror Suite by composer William Hurlstone. I'm Genevieve Randall, and if you've just joined us, welcome. This is BTPM Classical. You'll get to hear some interesting thoughts coming up in the next hour. Entering Music is Ahead with Stratton Rawson and Richie English.

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3: Welcome. I'm Stratton, and I'm a lifelong listener to classical music.
4: And I'm Richie. I'm a lifelong composer and pianist.
3: Richie, I've been thinking about composers again. I think of the composer's job as thinking up a tune and then going to an instrument appropriate to that tune and writing it out for it. But I know there are some composers who become so bound up in their instruments that they can't think of composing without that instrument in front of them. It's almost as though they can only compose through the instrument, and it is both a boundary and a, what would you call it?
4: An doorway. Emancipator.
3: Ah, right. An emancipator to their composing. Do you know such composers?
4: I would say Frédéric Chopin is an example of that.
3: Yes.
4: Certainly in the concert world, his piano was an extension of himself. And of course, that's how he wound up redefining the instrument and sort of capturing what people consider to be its true essence. And that's the name of that game for those composers, is capturing the essence of an instrument. There is another composer, a more modern composer that I can think of. His name is Kevin Shields, the frontman of a band called My Bloody Valentine.
3: Ah, yes. I've heard that name and wondered.

0: So tell me about him.
1: Well, Kevin Shields came up in the late 80s, early 90s. He's an Irish musician. It's difficult to describe Kevin Shields. He is somebody that had unbelievably ambitious aims. His band, My Bloody Valentine, was essentially an extension of himself and his own compositional ideas. And there's one album in particular that he spent an extraordinarily long time creating. And the album is called Loveless.
0: Yes. You actually gave me a copy of Loveless to listen to. And before I explain what I heard when I listened to Loveless, I have to say something about the fact that it was all guitar, all electric guitar.
1: Mm-hmm.
0: Only now and then did I hear a drum or another instrument. What is this about this guitar? What is his relationship to this instrument?
1: Well, his relationship to it is one of redefinition. He is one of these composers that sought to redefine the boundaries of what was considered to be guitar playing.
0: Oh.
1: And the function of a guitar in a band. And he recorded the album at something like, I think it was 16 different studios. It caused financial problems with his record label. His vision for what he was doing was to completely and totally overhaul what could be done with a guitar.
0: Now, how did this manifest itself in something called the glide guitar?
1: What was that? The glide guitar. Yeah, that's where essentially you take the whammy bar on the guitar and you shake it and use it to sort of glide the pitches that you're fretting on the guitar. It creates this phantasmagoric effect.
0: I would think so. Almost theremin-like, moving from tone to tone.
1: Yeah, destabilizes the tonality. He'll strike a chord, and you'll hear the pitches, and then you'll hear them sort of wobble ever so slightly.
0: And the other thing he used to do, I understand, is to take the string and pull it sideways.
1: Yes.
0: As it was vibrating, and that gives you a whole different, another slide, but in a different kind of direction.
1: Yeah, so he was operating, you know, with what are called quarter tones. There are composers that were fascinated with quarter tones. Ferruccio Busoni was one of them.
0: Mm-hmm.
1: Those are tones that are expansions on the standard 12-pitch model that we have. And they're sort of pitches in between pitches. Now, for a person that has absolute pitch, like unfortunately myself, it drives us a little bit crazy when you hear something between the notes C and D, for instance. It's just it can drive a person into a state of discomfort.
0: Kevin Shields seems to have said to himself, we go to a lot of work to make the guitar a tonal instrument.
1: Mm-hmm.
0: But I'm going to go to a lot of work to deconstruct it as a solely tonal instrument and turn it into an instrument that creates all kinds of sounds still in a musical context. And in those studios that he went to, he would try to explain this to the studio engineer, because every studio you also purchase an engineer at the same time, and the engineers couldn't get it, and they'd actually fight with him about the things he was doing. They just, no, you can't do that. And so he'd get thrown out of the studio. That's why he had 16 studios.
1: Yeah, or he would just leave, you know. It was the engineer's job to cater to and realize the vision of the artist that's going in, not to push back against an innovator.
0: It's obviously a visionary album.
1: Mm.
0: There is a new sense of, to use our phrase, entering music. The first thing that happened to me as I listened was I realized this music was surrounding me. It was engulfing me. And the next thing I realized was it was really loud.
1: Yes, volume is a huge part of the band's ethos, both in their concerts and in their studio work. I heard a description once given of their music that a person couldn't tell whether it was soft or loud.
0: Which that's pretty true.
1: Which is just fascinating, you know, because there isn't a traditional dynamic level where you have louds and softs and pianos and fortes. He achieves that effect through adding and subtracting instruments, thinning or thickening the texture.
0: Exactly. I have to tell you that the texture is always thick.
1: Yes. A lot of times Kevin Shields would achieve this wall of sound by only using like one to two guitar tracks, maybe, which is amazing. Like, he really experimented with the tones of the guitar as well. And another thing that he doesn't really get as much credit for as he should is the way that he treated the human voice.
0: Oh, yeah. Hate to admit it, but as I was listening and there were vocals, I couldn't understand them at all. They were like whale song to me, like they were under the surface of water. The singers were behind a scrim of guitar work so that I couldn't really tell what they were saying. It was as though they'd surface and go under the water again and surface. And there were two singers, female and male, and sometimes they sang together, but not quite together. It was as though the human voice was the instrument, and it was melodically important, but in terms of giving you a message, didn't seem as important.
1: Yeah, that was very purposeful on his part. Every element of that album was purposeful. That's one of the things that I love about it. It's not chaotic per se.
0: No.
1: But it creates this effect of seeing things through a glass darkly. I think of the voice as looking at a face that is just under the surface of water. You can tell it's a face.
0: Oh, yes.
1: But the water, which is representative of the guitar work, is obfuscating.
0: And constantly moving in front of it, obscuring it. Yeah, that's exactly right. Good work.
1: And there's another composer that you brought up that also redefined the instrument in such a way. And that composer is Charles Valentin Alkan.
0: That's right, Alkan. In a way that Chopin may have gone to if he had lived. But the point is that Alkan so identified with the piano that he could think of no other way to produce his musical vision. And his musical vision was ostensibly larger than the piano. In order to do this, he had to leave concertizing altogether, didn't he?
1: Yeah, he was a child prodigy. He studied at the Paris Conservatoire. He was on the brink of this budding concert career. And then, for reasons a little bit unknown to us, he had a nervous breakdown and disappeared and retreated into privacy for years, reemerged eventually after all these years with this set of etudes.
0: Yes, set of etudes. But they were kind of crazy because the etudes, a set of four etudes, were really the movements of what he called a symphony for piano.
1: Yeah.
0: And he was completely serious about this. A true symphony, only it was for the piano alone.
1: Yes, and it sounds just like a symphony as well. I mean, one can hear the orchestral effects that he was aiming for. They're just, you know, transparently clear. He was an orchestral composer who dreamed he was an orchestral composer, but woke up a pianist.
0: What a wonderful way to put it. Exactly. This is what I have in front of me. He had two pianos, and he cut the legs off one piano and put it underneath his piano. So he had a piano on top and a piano box on the bottom. And on the bottom, he hooked up pedals so that he could, with his feet, play that piano underneath his normal piano and play that at the same time.
1: What was that called? The pedalier?
0: Yes, the pedalier.
1: Yeah, and he wrote an extensive amount of music for this contraption.
0: Yes.
1: And it never caught on, so to speak. He's just such a fascinating composer in so many ways, and partially because he embedded these orchestral forms into this set of etudes. I mean, not only is there a symphony for solo piano, there's a concerto for solo piano. A fiendishly difficult work. And once again, you can hear all of the elements of a concerto in this solo piano piece, the depth of understanding that he had of orchestral instruments without actually employing them.
0: But this vision was so complete, and the technique which it required from the pianist was so great that it went unplayed except by himself for how many years?
1: He composed these works in, what, the 1850s? It wasn't really until the 1970s that the works started coming into the fore, because pianists simply shied away from them. They're prohibitively difficult works. And now you have this new generation of pianists that have rediscovered Alcon.
0: Well, they've rediscovered Alcon because they've been through the middle of the 20th century and they've experienced other people's visions. So they realize, wait a minute, this is a true, important, unknown vision of what music can be through the instrument of the piano. And being pianists, it liberates them to find a vision that is their own. They don't need an orchestra in order to do this. They can use their instrument as Alcon has led them to create a true vision of music that is their own.
1: You have to have a titanic technique to pull him off convincingly. You can really do damage to yourself. That's another thing that's interesting about Kevin Shields.
0: Yes.
1: Is in creating this music and creating these live performances, he himself has experienced a certain amount of physical damage. He suffers with tinnitus. He struggles, or at least he did struggle, with tendonitis.
0: Well, one of his on-stage presentational strategies was literally to blow people out of the venue.
1: Yeah, which he did on a routine basis. I mean, people would describe his concerts as assaults. Eventually, you become desensitized to it. And the listeners would describe being in a sort of stupor if they survived the initial onslaught.
0: I can't believe that. It's a similar experience to listen to it. But at least you control the volume there so that it didn't overwhelm me. But it wanted to, and I understood why, because it was to be an enveloping experience, and it was.
1: Yeah, one thing I love about you, Stratton, is every single thing that I throw at you, you jump into with both feet. And Loveless, is it challenges you. It really does. It throws down a certain gauntlet, and it's beautiful in this really idiosyncratic way.
0: Yes, it is.
1: And it's one of these albums, by the way, where the album art corresponds exactly to what is going on musically, to a distracting level.
0: Yes, it got so distracting that I had to close my eyes, just like I do on a roller coaster. It is the job of every composer to search for beauty, and he certainly does that.
1: Yeah, he found a sort of alien beauty. It has not lost its capacity to be shocking.
0: Oh, no.
1: Even today. And he had a sort of Beethovenian problem. Where does one go from here? And, you know, it wasn't until years later that he released an album called MBV.

0: And, you know, it wasn't until years later that he released an album called MBV, My Bloody Valentine. And the album is wonderful, but he's not, like, reinventing the wheel. He, at that point, had really found the voice that he was looking for, and it's like a perfecting of it.
1: Ah.
0: So we have a question for you, dear listener. Who are the artists that you can think of who have redefined their instruments, who are players where the instruments are extensions of themselves? Stratton, how can our listeners share that information with us?
1: You can email me. The address is srawson@btpm.org. That's srawson@btpm.org. Thank you, Aaron, for working the miracle once again.
0: Yes, Aaron, we love you. Thank you.
1: I'm Stratton.
0: And I'm Richie.
1: And thanks for entering music with us once again.
0: Our friends, we will see you all next week.

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1: Welcome, ladies and gentlemen, to Friday Late Night Classics. I'm your host, Richie English, delighted as always to share this Friday evening alongside each and every one of you here at BTPM Classical as we celebrate some of the world's great masterworks together. And if you tuned in at the 10 o'clock hour, you would have heard Stratton and I on Entering Music discussing a pretty interesting topic, which compared the music of My Bloody Valentine, that great band, an innovative band, to the music of Charles Valentin Alkan, that wonderful French romantic composer who was a contemporary of Liszt and Chopin. Can you imagine living in that day, by the way, with all those wonderful pianist composers walking around and producing those masterworks? It's hard to imagine for me, but it's fun to imagine as well. So we're going to take an exploration of Alkan's work tonight, and specifically how he really reinvented or personally invented his own style of piano playing and pianism in general, how he rethought the instrument. He, of course, wrote a very powerful set of etudes for the piano, and hidden in them, embedded in those etudes, were several large-scale pieces, the first of which is a full symphony for solo piano. So we'll hear that symphony right now. It is every bit the symphony that you would hear for orchestra. One can hear the orchestral writing inside the pianism, which is just endlessly fascinating. He really nailed it in this piece, which is hyper-virtuosic, by the way. And so that requires Marc-André Hamelin to perform it for us. Here it is, the Solo Symphony by Charles Valentin Alkan.

What an extraordinary piece of music, the solo symphony for piano by the great Charles Valentin Alkin, performed for us magnificently by Marc-André Hamelin, that Alkin specialist. Now we move to music, again by Charles Valentin Alkin. This is a little later in his compositional timeline. This is his Opus 61, where we heard his Opus 39 previously. And so let's see how Alkin developed with his sonatine. Generally speaking, sonatines are lighter fare. But let's see what Alkin does with it. Under his hands, let's see what it evolves into and what his conception of this form was. Again, we will hear from the great Marc-André Hamelin as our piano soloist.

0: well, Alkin can't really help but go berserk in many of his large-scale works. That was no exception. That was a sonatine, Opus 61, by the great Charles Valentin Alkin, performed for us in a sparkling fashion, and just hyper-accurately, I might add, by Marc-André Hamelin. Don't go away, we've got more Alkin straight ahead.
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0: Welcome back to Friday Late Night Classics. I'm your host, Richie English, delighted as always to be here with you this Friday evening here on BTPM Classical as we celebrate some of the world's great masterworks. And tonight, my friends, is a celebration of the criminally underrated genius, Charles Valentin Alkin. Toward that end, we are going to hear now one of his most breathtaking works. This is the Concerto for Solo Piano. Alkin, again, as I said earlier in this episode, really transformed the nature of piano writing. And when one thinks of a composer writing in an orchestral fashion at this instrument, this is the emblematic composer who really perfected that art. And so we are going to hear very clearly the conceptual separations between what would have been an orchestral part and what would have been a piano part. You can just hear it with hyper-developed clarity in the score that he composed for this Concerto for Solo Piano, performed for us by the daring and great Marc-André Hamelin.

dare I say it, nobody knew how to amass a pianistic wall of sound quite like Charles Valentin Alkin, as was demonstrated in that ending and throughout the piece as well. He had it all. He had the gift for beautiful, heartbreaking melodies, incomprehensibly amazing virtuosity and compositional ingenuity. And we heard it all on display in that concerto for solo piano by Charles Valentin Alkin, performed for us by the supernal Marc-Andre Hamelin here on Friday Late Night Classics. Well, I'm your host, Richie English. It has been a delight, as always, to share this Friday evening alongside each and every one of you here on BTPM Classical. Don't go away. We have many more masterworks straight ahead. But for now, this is your friend Richie English signing off and wishing each and every one of you good night and good luck.

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2: Good morning and happy Saturday. I'm Ivana Mitchell, here with you early this morning on BTPM Classical. Thank you for sharing your time with me this morning while we listen to some wonderful classical music. Today is September 5th, and we're starting things off this morning with music from Handel's Water Music Suites. Handel wrote these suites as a response to King George I's request for a concert on the River Thames. He actually premiered it on a barge floating down the river while the king listened from his own boat nearby. Let's listen to Handel's Water Music Suite No. 2 in D major.

That was Handel's Water Music Suite No. 2 in D major, performed by the Caritas Chamber Orchestra of Budapest, conducted by Akash Shamajavari, and featuring Frank Fezzichen on the trumpet. Ivana Mitchell here, keeping you company on BTPM Classical. Up next, we'll hear a piece by Robert Schumann, written when he was just 21 years old, right after dropping out of law school to risk everything he had on a career in music. Here's Schumann's Papillon, Opus 2.

0: We just heard pianist Cécile Licade performing Robert Schumann's Papillon, Opus 2. You're listening to BTPM Classical, and I'm Ivana Mitchell. BTPM Classical is giving away tickets for the show Buena Vista Social Club at Chase Performing Arts Center. This Tony and Grammy Award-winning musical is a must-see, described as a journey through music and memory into the beating heart of Havana. Tickets are for Tuesday, September 15th. If you'd like to enter for the chance to win, go to our BTPM Classical Facebook page and follow the instructions on our giveaway post. Winners will be chosen on Thursday, September 10th. We have three pairs of tickets, so there are three chances to win. Good luck. We're taking a quick break for a few messages, followed by Elegy by Carl Bush.
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Danish-American composer Carl Busch's Elegy, Opus 30, performed by the Gowanus Arts Ensemble, conducted by Ruben Blundell. I'm Ivana Mitchell on BTPM Classical. Up next, while he was making his name as an independent artist, Mozart wrote Rondo in C major on an extremely tight deadline for a star Italian violinist performing at an archbishop's party in Vienna. Here we'll hear Mozart's Rondo in C major.

0: Rondo in C Major by Mozart, featuring violinist Cho Liang Lin with the English Chamber Orchestra, conducted by Raymond Leopard. You're listening to BTPM Classical. I'm Ivana Mitchell, and after the break, we have Percy Grainger's twist on two old Irish tunes, Molly on the Shore.
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That was Percy Grainger's Molly on the Shore, performed by the BBC Philharmonic with conductor Richard Hickox. I'm Ivana Mitchell, here with you on BTPM Classical this morning, and we're finishing up this first hour with a song appropriate for the occasion. Next, we'll hear Morning Mood by Mortalmans.

0: Morning Mood by Lodewijk Mortelmans, performed for us today by the Royal Flemish Philharmonic with conductor Martin Brabens. I'm Ivana Mitchell, keeping you company this Saturday morning on BTPM Classical. Keep listening. We'll be back with some more great music after a few messages.
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0: 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If you're just joining us, I'm Ivana Mitchell, here with you starting off the weekend with some great selections. We're getting back into the music now with the Sinfonia from Johann Sebastian Bach's Cantata No. 42 on the evening of that same Sabbath.

music by Bach, the Sinfonia from Cantata No. 42. Reinhard Goebel led that performance by the Berlin Baroque soloists. I'm Ivana Mitchell on BTPM Classical. Join us Saturday, September 19th at 7 p.m. for our next BTPM Classical live on stage event. Event number 44, Perspective, Saxophone and Piano, featuring Grant Asklar and Dr. Emily Boyce. As always, tickets for our BTPM Classical live on stage events are free, but you must register for the event at btpm.org/events. Coming up next, Liszt wrote this right as he gave up his touring life to settle down in Weimar and take himself seriously as an orchestral composer. Here's Franz Liszt's dramatic symphonic poem, Le Prélude.

0: That was Le Prelude, third of 13 symphonic poems by Franz Liszt. Conductor Bernard Haitink led the London Philharmonic Orchestra in that performance. This is BTPM Classical. I'm Ivana Mitchell, and we're taking a quick break for a few messages, followed by a cello duet by Pablo Casals.
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the CBSO cellos along with cellists Sheku Kana Mason and Guy Johnston with a performance of Sardana by Pablo Casals on PTPM Classical. I'm Ivana Mitchell, and our next composer is considered by some to be one of the true founding fathers of the classical symphony style. Sammartini is responsible for a large catalog of work, but no one really knows how large that collection actually is. It's said to include operas, sonatas, sacred works, and numerous symphonies and concertos. We're going to hear one of Sammartini's concertos now. Here's his oboe concerto in E flat major.

0: Giovanni Battista Sammartini's Oboe Concerto in E-flat Major, performed by I Solisti Italiani with Hans-Jörg Schellenberger featured on oboe. I'm Ivana Mitchell. Glad you're with us this morning on BTPM Classical. We're taking a short break for a few messages, and then we'll hear an arabesque by Debussy.
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Arabesque No. 2 by Debussy, a solo performance by pianist Zoltán Kocsis. Thank you for listening to BTPM Classical. I'm Ivana Mitchell, and we're rounding out this hour with a piece by Sergei Prokofiev, Symphony No. 1, The Classical. He actually wrote this without a piano nearby. He wanted to see if he could compose purely in his head. It's played for us today by the Chamber Orchestra of Europe under the direction of Claudio Abbado.

0: That was the Chamber Orchestra of Europe, led by conductor Claudio Abbado, for a performance of Sergei Prokofiev's Classical Symphony. I'm Ivana Mitchell, and we'll be right back after the break for another hour of great music here on BTPM Classical.
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0: Welcome back. I'm Ivana Mitchell, and you're listening to BTPM Classical. Hopefully you're enjoying the music as we get a little further into our morning here. We're opening our 8 o'clock hour with Vivaldi's Flute Concerto, The Storm at Sea in F Major, where he uses wild flute runs to create the picture of crashing waves and the wind at sea.

Antonio Vivaldi's Flute Concerto, The Storm at Sea, a performance by the ensemble I Musici featuring Aurel Nicolet on flute. We're keeping the music moving here on BTPM Classical. I'm Ivana Mitchell, and next we'll hear a piece that was composed to mark an important meeting between the Emperor of Austria and the German Kaiser. Strauss composed this next piece in 1889 and wanted to call it Hand in Hand, but his publisher thought Kaiser Walzer had a better ring to it. So next we'll hear The Emperor Waltz by Johann Strauss Jr.

0: That was The Emperor Waltz, music by Strauss Jr. We just listened to a performance by the Berlin Philharmonic with conductor Nikolaus Harnenkor. I'm Ivana Mitchell on BTPM Classical. After a quick break, we'll hear an ensemble performance of In the Morning by Charles Ives.
1: 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I'm Marty Wimmer, and with the Born on This Day vertical video series, I bring those stories to life in quick, engaging videos. 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

We just listened to In the Morning by Charles Ives. That performance featured Richard Stolzman on clarinet, Bill Douglas on keyboard and bassoon, Jeremy Wall on synthesizer, and Eddie Gomez on bass. You're listening to BTPM Classical, and I'm Ivana Mitchell. Our next composer, Franz Ignaz Beck, was known for bringing a sense of drama to his orchestral writing, often pushing the boundaries of what people expected from a symphony during his time. Here's Beck's Sinfonia in G Major.

0: That was the Northern Chamber Orchestra, conducted by Nicholas Ward, performing Franz Ignaz Beck's Sinfonia in G Major. Ivana Mitchell here with you on BTPM Classical. And when you have a moment, please head to btpm.org/classical and check out our classical blog. The classical blog is presented by the Toronto Symphony Orchestra, so thank you so much to the TSO. We're going to take a quick break, and then we'll return with a suite for lute and violin by Silvius Leopold Weiss.
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Fantasia in A Major, a suite for lute and violin by Weiss. We heard Lutz Kirchhoff on lute and Giuliano Carmignola on violin. I'm Ivana Mitchell. Thank you so much for listening along with me this morning on BTPM Classical. We're wrapping up our time together with a piece by Beethoven that was considered to be too good to be included in his opera Fidelio. It was thought to give too much away and overshadowed the opening scene, so it ended up becoming a standalone piece, though now some conductors use it in the middle of the play to add to the audience experience. Here is Beethoven's Leonora Overture No. 3.

0: That was the Leonore Overture No. 3 by Beethoven, performed by the Cleveland Orchestra under the direction of George Zell. I'm Ivana Mitchell. Thank you so much again for listening along this morning. Don't go anywhere. Marty Wimmer's up next to keep the music going for your Saturday morning on BTPM Classical. I hope you all have a wonderful weekend and a great week ahead. We'll meet here again same time next week.
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3: Good morning and happy Saturday. I'm Marty Wimmer following Ivana Mitchell here on BTPM Classical. A shout out to my friend and colleague Ed Simone, who sat in for me last Saturday while I was on vacation. Thanks, Ed. Well, we're going to begin our time together with music by a very able composer, Carl Friedrich Abel. Here is his Fifth Symphony.

on BTPM Classical. We've heard the bright, sunny Symphony No. 5 by Carl Abel, played by the ensemble Cantilena. Marty Wimmer with you on BTPM Classical. Next, we have music by Dvorak. This is the first movement from his piano quintet No. 4 in A. In this performance, we'll hear the Borodin Quartet working with one of the greatest pianists of the 20th century, Sviatoslav Richter.

the great Sviatoslav Richter and the Borodin Quartet performing the first movement from the Piano Quintet No. 2 in A by Dvorak. It's a Saturday morning. 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

0: Saturday morning, you're listening to BTPM Classical from Buffalo, New York. Glad to have you along. We'll take a short break now, and then we'll hear something plucky.
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Something Plucky on BTPM Classical. We've just heard Jazz Pizzicato by Leroy Anderson, performed by the St. Louis Symphony. Pizzicato is a word in music meaning to pluck, like pluck the strings, rather than to play them with a bow. So we heard a lot of plucking going on in that work. By the way, Leroy Anderson is one of the composers featured on our Born on This Day video series on the Buffalo Toronto Public Media YouTube channel and on our website. If you'd like to learn more about Leroy Anderson, check out the video. There are about 27 of them now. In fact, there's a new one today, because today we celebrate the birthday of composer Amy Beach. So check out the new video on Amy Beach as well today. Well, Mozart wrote 4 horn concertos, the first one in the key of D, the next 3 in E-flat. We're going to hear the 3rd horn concerto now, of course, in E-flat, performed by hornist Dale Clevenger and the Chicago Symphony. Music of Mozart on a Saturday morning from BTPM Classical.

0: Music by Mozart, his Horn Concerto No. 3 in E-flat, K447, performed by the Chicago Symphony, led by Claudio Abbado, with hornist Dale Clevenger. And if you like Mozart, you should join host Mark Swartz for the Mozart Block at 9 o'clock every weekday morning here on BTPM Classical. I'm Marty Wimmer. Next, we'll hear some Bach after a quick break.
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Wachet auf, wake up, an arrangement of music by Bach for cello and mandolin and bass. And that performance, we heard cellist Yo-Yo Ma, mandolinist Chris Thiele, and bassist Edgar Meyer. Music of Bach on a Saturday morning here at BTPM Classical. Wake up indeed. I'm Marty Wimmer. Well, next we have music by the English composer Gustav Holst. He was of course, a fabulous composer and a wonderful music teacher as well. We're going to hear his Wind Suite No. 1 in E-flat, performed by the Cleveland Symphonic Winds, led by Frederick Fennell. This is music that really helped establish the wind ensemble as a real viable force in music. Fabulous music here. The Wind Suite No. 1 by Gustav Holst on BTPM Classical.

0: The Wind Suite No. 1 in E-flat by Gustav Holst. Frederick Fennell led the Cleveland Symphonic Winds. If you were ever in high school band or wind ensemble, you may have played a section or two, or maybe all three of that great work. I remember when I was a high school band director, we played that third movement one year, and the kids loved it. It's such a good piece of music for wind ensemble, and certainly helped to establish the wind ensemble as a viable force in music. Great music there by Gustav Holst. I'm Marty Wimmer, time now for a short break, and then we'll begin the next hour with an adagio, a slow work by Albinoni.
1: Heading east through Austria, the express stops in Vienna at the home of Sigmund Freud, the father of psychoanalysis. 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

Adagio in G minor by Tommaso Albinoni, played by the Boston Cello Quartet. Music that's a little bit dreary for a Saturday morning. Wonderful music, but a little on the dreary side. So let's brighten things up now with a musical trip to London. Here is the Cockaigne Overture called In London Town by Edward Elgar here on BTPM Classical.

0: a musical trip to London. We've just heard the Cockaigne Overture in London Town by Edward Elgar. George Schulte led the London Philharmonic. Edward Elgar is one of 27 composers so far featured on the Born on This Day video series. You can find the entire series on the Buffalo Toronto Public Media YouTube channel, also on our website, btpm.org/classical, and on our socials, Facebook and TikTok. In fact, there's a new one today, because today is composer Amy Beach's birthday, and you can find out all about her today on the Born on This Day series. I'm Marty Wimmer. Time now for a short break, and then we'll hear music by Eric Satie.
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Je te veux. I want you. Music by French composer Eric Satie, played by Pascal Roget. Eric Satie, one of the most fascinating French composers of the early part of the 20th century. He lived until 1925. Check out his Born on This Day video. I'm Marty Wimmer. Next, we have music by Tartini, Giuseppe Tartini. We're going to hear now his violin sonata in G minor, sometimes called Devil's Trill. In this performance, we'll hear violinist Gil Shaham and pianist Jonathan Feldman on BTPM Classical.

0: Devil's Trill, the violin sonata in G minor by Tartini, performed by Gil Shaham and Jonathan Feldman. The story behind that work's name, Devil's Trill, is amusing. Tartini claimed that the devil came to him in a dream and played this amazing violin sonata, and Tartini tried to reconstruct it the next day, and he said he did a pretty good job, but it sounded better in the dream. It's a lot like telling your piano teacher that I sounded better when I was practicing alone. Marty Wimmer with you here on BTPM Classical. We'll take a short break now and then hear a little something by Haydn.
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Music by Haydn. We've just heard Allegro non troppo from a larger work performed there by Consortium Classicum. I'm Morty Wimmer. Well, do you like free things, free giveaways? Here's one for you. BTPM Classical is giving away tickets for the show Buena Vista Social Club at Shays Performing Arts Center. This Tony and Grammy Award-winning musical is a must-see, described as a journey through music and memory into the beating heart of Havana. Tickets are for Tuesday, September 15th. If you'd like to enter for the chance to win, go to our BTPM Classical Facebook page and follow the instructions on the giveaway post. Winners will be chosen on Thursday, September 10th. We have three pairs of tickets, so there are three chances to win. Good luck. Visit the BTPM Classical Facebook page. Well, next we have music from a 100-year-old opera. It came out back in 1926. This is a brilliant work, the famous Polka and Fugue from the opera Schwanda the Bagpiper by Jaromir Weinberger.

Now, that's how you wrap up an hour of music on a classical music radio station with Schwanda the Bagpiper. That was the polka and fugue from that 100-year-old opera, first launched in 1926. Music by Jaromir Weinberger. We heard Eric Kunzel leading the Cincinnati Pops. Music from Schwanda the Bagpiper. I love saying that, Schwanda. I'm Marty Wimmer. We'll take a short break now, and then we'll begin the next hour with Vivaldi.

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A Violin Concerto in C by Vivaldi. That was violinist Giuliano Carmagnola and the Venice Baroque Orchestra. Vivaldi has one of our Born on This Day videos. Check it out sometime. It's one of the most popular, in fact. And there happens to be a new one today on the life and music of composer Amy Beach. Today is Amy Beach's birthday, born on this day back in the year 1867. Learn all about Amy Beach and her Buffalo connection. You can find the Born on This Day series on the Buffalo Toronto Public Media YouTube channel, also on our website, btpm.org/classical, and they're posted on our socials, on our Facebook page and on TikTok. Well, here is Schubert at his most relentless. Here is his characteristic march number 1, played by the piano duo of Thal and Grütheisen.

0: characteristic March number 1 in C by Franz Schubert. We heard the piano duo of Yara Tal and Andreas Grütheisen. That's two works in a row in the key of C major this hour here at BTPM Classical, matching the sunny sky. C major always seems so sunny to me. I'm Marty Wimmer. We'll take a short break, and then we'll hear music by a composer born in upstate New York.
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2: Heading east through Austria, the express stops in Vienna at the home of Sigmund Freud, the father of psychoanalysis. 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

City Trees, music by American composer Priscilla Alden Beach. She lived until 1970. That was the Lansdowne Symphony Orchestra. Priscilla Alden Beach was born in Rome, New York, just outside of Utica, back in the year 1902. Oh, maybe a three hour and 15 minute drive east from downtown Buffalo on the Thruway. I'm Marty Wimmer, as always, glad to be with you here on BTPM Classical. Well, we have some Handel for you. Next, here is a concerto.

0: Music by Handel, a concerto a due cori, the number 3 in F, performed by the Academy of Ancient Music. 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I'm Marty Wimmer. As always, it's great to be with you here at BTPM Classical. We'll take a short break and then hear some more great music.
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gorgeous tune there by Tchaikovsky, we've heard None But the Lonely Heart, performed by the Orchestra of St. Luke's with violinist Joshua Bell. I'm Marty Wimmer. Well, we'll wrap up this hour with a concerto by Bach. Now, normally when we hear the word concerto, we would assume we're going to hear a featured instrument backed up by an orchestra, and they sort of converse back and forth, but not in this case. This is a concerto simply for keyboard. Bach wanted to try to create the concerto-like atmosphere, but all done on a single keyboard. This is the famous Italian Concerto in F by Bach, played by pianist Alexandre Turow.

0: Music by Bach. That was his famous Italian Concerto in F, performed by pianist Alexandra Toro. I'm Marty Wimmer. We've wrapped up another great hour of music here on BTPM Classical, thanks to our great members who supply the dollars needed to bring this music to you. And thanks to them, we'll have another hour coming up in just a moment.
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On BTPM Classical, that was the legendary guitarist Andres Segovia performing Introduction and Variations on a theme by Mozart, music by Fernando Sor. I'm Marty Wimmer with you here on BTPM Classical. I've always wondered if composer Fernando Sor knew composer John Knowles Payne. Well, next we have music by Mussorgsky. This is a brilliant work called A Night on Bald Mountain. It's sort of frightening. It's a witch's Sabbath on a mountaintop. And it was used in that famous 1940 Disney film called Fantasia. Maybe you remember that frightening section. Here is A Night on Bald Mountain by Mussorgsky, performed by the Cleveland Orchestra, led by Christoph von Dohnányi.

0: a piece we usually hear around Halloween, but it's nice any time of the year, even in September. That was A Night on Bald Mountain, a scary work by Modest Mussorgsky, performed by the Cleveland Orchestra, led by Christoph von Dohnányi. Mussorgsky has one of our Born on This Day videos on the Buffalo Toronto Public Media YouTube channel if you'd like to learn more about him. And by the way, there's a new one posted today on the life and music and legacy of composer Amy Beach. I'm Marty Wimmer. If you'd like to reach me here at the station, my email address is mwimmer@btpm.org. 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

On BTPM Classical, we've just heard music by a Japanese new wave band performer and film music composer, Shigeru Umebayashi. That was Umeji's theme, performed by Angel Dubot and La Pieta. I'm Marty Wimmer. Well, next we have music by another living contemporary composer, John Rutter. He's in his early 80s now. This is a beloved work. Every time I play it, some

80s now. This is a beloved work. Every time I play it, someone writes to me and tells me how much they enjoyed it. This is his Suite for Strings. And we'll hear John Rutter himself leading the Royal Philharmonic on BTPM Classical.

0: A delightful work by British composer John Rutter. That was his Suite for Strings. John Rutter himself led the Royal Philharmonic Orchestra. Well, have you checked out the BTPM Classical blog lately? 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Thank you, TSO. I'm Marty Wimmer. Some piano music coming up next.
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Rustles of Spring, music by Christian Sinding, performed by pianist Jerome Lowenthal. I'm Marty Wimmer. Remember, the opera is coming up at 1 o'clock, and to take us there, we're going to go out of this hour with a bang, and I mean that literally. Here is the 1812 Overture by Tchaikovsky, complete with 16 cannon shots.

The famous 1812 Overture by Tchaikovsky, complete with 16 cannon shots. In that performance, we heard the Chicago Symphony, led by George Schulte. Well, the opera is coming up next here at BTPM Classical. I'm Marty Wimmer. It's been great listening along with you this morning and early afternoon, and I hope you'll join me again next Saturday morning beginning at 9. If you get the chance, by the way, please check out the New Born on This Day video posted today about the life, music, and legacy of composer Amy Beach. 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Have a great weekend.

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Passionate, intense, and heartbreaking, Gaetano Donizetti's Lucia di Lammermoor is a masterpiece of bel canto opera, and the vocal fireworks are just about to begin. Hello, I'm Lisa Flynn. Today we're at Milan's La Scala for this performance from June 2026, with Speranza Scappucci conducting a distinguished cast and the chorus and orchestra of La Scala. Donizetti wrote Lucia di Lammermoor in 1835 as his reputation was nearing its height. The moment was also ideal because audiences were fascinated by Scottish history and culture. To 19th century readers and theatergoers, Scotland's wars, folklore, and mythology held powerful romantic appeal. Sir Walter Scott drew on those themes in his novel The Bride of Lammermoor, which inspired several musical works, including Donizetti's opera. In the opening scene, the captain of Enrico Ashton's guard, Normanno, orders a hunting group to uncover the identity of the man that Enrico's sister Lucia is secretly meeting. Enrico is frustrated because he can't persuade her to accept a politically beneficial marriage to Lord Arturo. The hunters reveal that Lucia's lover is Edgardo of the Ravenswoods, who have long been the enemy of Lucia's family. Then Lucia anxiously awaits Edgardo in their secret meeting place. He arrives with the news that he must leave for France, and before departing, he wishes to ask Enrico for her hand in marriage. Terrified of her brother's reaction, Lucia tries to calm Edgardo when he renews his vows of vengeance on their family. They exchange rings, promising to write during their separation. In the second act, Enrico is furious at his sister's betrayal and has begun preparations for Lucia's wedding to Arturo, even though she hasn't consented. Lucia is shocked when presented with a letter forged in Edgardo's handwriting and announcing his marriage to another woman. Her family's chaplain, Raimondo, finally convinces Lucia to marry Arturo. The wedding party assembles and Lucia signs the marriage contract when Edgardo bursts in demanding an explanation. When he sees the contract with Lucia's signature, he curses her and her family forever. In order of vocal appearance, we have Paolo Antonietti as Normanno, Boris Penhasovic as Enrico, as Raimondo, Michele Pertusi, Rosa Feola as Lucia, Piero Preti as Edgardo, and as Arturo, Leonardo Cortellazzi. Our soloists, as well as the La Scala chorus and orchestra, are conducted by Speranza Scappucci. Here now are Acts 1 and 2 of Gaetano Donizetti's Lucia di Lammermoor from Milan.

al vinico lievo a scendere.

0: The heartbroken Lucia is now reluctantly married to Arturo, having been cursed by her beloved Edgardo. We've heard Acts 1 and 2 of Gaetano Donizetti's Lucia di Lammermoor, Speranza Scappucci led the orchestra and chorus of La Scala. In the cast were Rosa Fiola as Lucia, Piero Preti as Edgardo, Boris Penhasovich as Enrico, as Arturo, Leonardo Cortellazzi, as Raimondo Michele Pertusi, and Paolo Antonietti as Normano. Next week, we have another spectacular production from La Scala, as Myung-Won Chung leads the orchestra and chorus in Georges Bizet's ultimate operatic femme fatale, Carmen. I hope you'll be listening. I'm Lisa Flynn. Shortly, we'll have the final act of Lucia di Lammermoor from Milan.
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0: Milan's La Scala has a rich history dating back to 1778. The greatest singers have aspired to step onto its stage, which is known for its passionate audience, especially those in the highest gallery, the Loggione. Performers treat winning over the crowd there as a critical rite of passage. These opera superfans are notoriously vocal, launching into ecstatic applause or mercilessly booing a performance that they find lacking. In a moment, we're about to hear the conclusion of a beloved mainstay at La Scala, Gaetano Donizetti's Lucia di Lammermoor. Act 3 opens at Edgardo's castle, where Lucia's brother Enrico arrives to challenge him to a duel the next morning. During the wedding celebration, Raimondo enters with terrible news. Lucia has gone mad and killed Arturo. Delirious, Lucia wanders into the hall, imagining a wedding ceremony with her beloved Edgardo. Enrico returns and, seeing his sister's madness, is overcome with remorse as she loses all reason and begs Edgardo to pray at her tomb. After Lucia is led away, Raimondo condemns Normano for setting the tragedy in motion. Now alone, Edgardo bitterly imagines Lucia's happiness with Arturo. Mourners leaving the castle tell him of her fate, and when he tries to see her one last time, Raimondo stops him with news of her death. Now overcome with grief, Edgardo stabs himself, hoping to join Lucia in heaven. In Act 3 of Lucia di Lammermoor, we'll hear Rosa Fiola as Lucia, Piero Preti as Edgardo, Boris Penhasovich as Enrico, Paolo Antonietti as Normano, and as Raimondo, Michele Pertusi. The chorus and orchestra of La Scala are conducted by Speranza Scappucci. Now, from Milan, here is the final act of Donizetti's Lucia di Lammermoor.

0: Edgardo has stabbed himself, hoping to be reunited with his love, Lucia, in heaven. We've heard Gaetano Donizetti's Lucia di Lammermoor from Milan's famed theater La Scala, recorded in June 2026. In the cast were Rosa Feola as Lucia, Piero Preti as Edgardo, Boris Pinhasovich as Enrico, Paolo Antonietti as Normano, and as Raimondo, Michele Pertusi. Speranza Scappucci led our singers, as well as the La Scala Chorus and Orchestra. Daniel Goldberg is the producer of our WFMT Opera Series, thanks to Rebecca Nystedt and the WFMT Operations Team. Our executive producer is Roger White. And today's program comes from a partnership with the European Broadcasting Union and RAI Radio. We'll be in Milan for another week with a production of Georges Bizet's ever-popular Carmen. Myung-won Chung leads the La Scala Orchestra and Chorus in Bizet's story of the ultimate operatic femme fatale. I'm Lisa Flynn. Thanks for listening. Celebrating 50 years, this is the WFMT Radio Network.
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0: Join BTPM and Rescued by Buffalo on Saturday, September 12th, 9 a.m. to 1 p.m. at the Dome on Whirly for the Clear the Shelters Pet Adoption event. 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
3: Thanks for spending part of your long weekend with us here on member-supported BTPM Classical. I'm Carl Lamb here with you until 8 o'clock tonight. We'll hear from Handel and Blocker this hour. We'll also hear from Mozart coming up in a little bit. But we will start with the music of Johann Strauss Jr., the Waltz King. And we are going to hear something that is based off the Austrian peasant dance called the Lautle. And this is the Tales from the Vienna Woods. And here is Eugene Normandy with the Philadelphia Orchestra.

it's easy to say that all music has personality, but there are composers that were more developed and just kind of encapsulated that better. Johann Strauss Jr. would be one of them. That was the Tales from the Vienna Woods, and that was Eugene Normandy with the Philadelphia Orchestra. Here on your place for classical music, it is BTPM Classical, music to your ears for 50 years. Our next piece is music for the violin and chamber orchestra here, the music of Mozart and the Rondo in B-flat major, Kerschel number 269. Here is Jörg Färber leading the Württemberg Chamber Orchestra with Frank-Peter Zimmermann as our violin soloist.

0: This piece that you just heard was the Rondo in B-flat major by Mozart. This could have been in his first violin concerto as the last movement, but just didn't make the cut. That was Jörg Färber with the Württemberg Chamber Orchestra and Frank-Peter Zimmermann on violin. You are listening to member-supported BTPM Classical. We're also giving away tickets to the show Buena Vista Social Club at Shays Performing Arts Center. This Tony and Grammy Award-winning musical is a must-see, described as a journey through music and memory into the beating heart of Havana. So, tickets are for Tuesday, September 15th. If you'd like to enter for your chance to win, go to our BTPM Classical Facebook page and follow the instructions on the giveaway post. Winners will be chosen on Thursday, September 10th. So we have three pairs of tickets, and so there are three chances to win. We're going to take a quick break. We'll be right back after this.
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0: You're listening to member-supported BTPM Classical on this Saturday afternoon of a long weekend. Our next piece is from the German composer Boris Blocker, and he was really a central figure of musical life in Germany after the Second World War. So we're going to hear the variations on a theme of Paganini. Here is Sir Georg Scholti with the Vienna Philharmonic.

0: Well, certainly the piece of this may have you thinking it's another composer. It's the variations on a theme of Paganini, but this was composed by Boris Blocher. It was very easy to take what Paganini wrote and kind of spin it with his caprices and turn it into something that you could apply for orchestra. Sergei Rachmaninoff did that as well for piano and orchestra. And this is just another one of those renditions that we don't hear as much. That was Sir Georg Schulte with the Vienna Philharmonic Orchestra. Here on your place for classical music, this is BTPM Classical, music to your ears for 50 years. I also want to remind you that coming up very soon, we are making our move from 94.5 down to 88.7. That is going to be the new home of BTPM Classical with Morning Edition and Wait, Wait, Don't Tell Me and All Things Considered as part of our programming lineup. So we're very excited for that. We'll have more details on that exact date coming up very soon. We're going to take a quick break. We'll be right back after this.
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0: Welcome back. Our next piece is music by George Frideric Handel, and these were actually based off of organ concerti, but then he turned them into concerti grossi, and that's where they really found a lot of success. They have had a lot of staying power as well. So this is the Concerto Grosso number 11 in A major from his very famous Opus number 6. Here is the Guildhall String Ensemble with Paul Nicholson conducting.

0: Here's the challenge about playing Baroque music. You are oftentimes doing it without a conductor. And so everyone has to take some responsibility and leadership in communicating, without any words, what their intentions are. And so you're really engaged. You can't tune out or zone out at any point. And so that's really what's been the challenge for me too. As you're playing this, you are doing so much, and there's so much of a cognitive load, especially when you're playing Baroque music. And that was the Concerto Grosso number 11 in A major out of a set of 12 from his opus number 6. And that was the Guildhall String Ensemble with Paul Nicholson conducting. Well, we are going to take a quick break, but we still have more music for you coming up here on member-supported BTPM Classical.
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0: It is great to have you here on this Saturday of a long weekend in Western New York and Southern Ontario as well. I'm Carl Lamb here with you until 8 o'clock tonight on member-supported BTPM Classical, and then we'll go off to New York City and then Chicago for those symphonic broadcasts that take us all the way until midnight. Let's start off this hour with opera music by Tchaikovsky. It's really not the first thing you think of. Maybe you think of his symphonies and then his ballets and then probably his operas. But this is the waltz from Act Two from Eugene Onegin. And here is Eugene Ormandy with the Philadelphia Orchestra.

It is an opera that I really don't think gets enough attention. It certainly does get its moment in the sun, but it is so beautiful. And we just heard a little snippet of it there, just 6 minutes worth. But that was the waltz from Act Two of Eugene Onegin, music of Tchaikovsky. And that was the Philadelphia Orchestra performing with Eugene Ormandy on the podium. You are listening to member-supported BTPM Classical, music to your ears for 50 years. Well, it's funny when you can achieve success and outshine maybe your older generation. And that's exactly what C.P.E. Bach did. But my, how the centuries have passed and the tables have turned, because now Johann Sebastian Bach certainly has more of the spotlight than any of his children. But here is music from C.P.E. Bach, the Symphony in E-flat. Here is Gustav Leonhardt with the Orchestra of the Age of Enlightenment.

0: And that was the music of C.P.E. Bach, and he was multi-talented too, not just a composer, but even studied law for a short time. And that was his symphony in E-flat major, Gustav Leonhardt, with the Orchestra of the Age of Enlightenment. And talk about a beautiful orchestra doing period instruments and kind of doing the whole shebang the way it was intended to be. Anytime we have that orchestra lined up on the playlist, I know that you are in for a real treat because they do it right. You are listening to member-supported BTPM Classical on this Saturday afternoon as we are working our way through the long weekend. We're going to take a quick break, but there's still more music to come right after this.
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Music from the very popular show on HBO, Game of Thrones. That was the main theme, Winterfell, and that was music composed by Ramin Djawadi, and that was La Pieta with Angela Dubow. You are listening to member-supported BTPM Classical on this Saturday afternoon. Well, we are diving into some English music now with music of Benjamin Britten, and this was his final orchestral work that he composed. This is the suite on English folk tunes. Here is the City of Birmingham Symphony Orchestra with Simon Rattle on the podium.

And that was a collection of English folk tunes. The names of those are called Cakes and Ale, The Bitter Withy, Hawk and Booby, Hunt the Squirrel, and Lord Melbourne. And that was the Suite on English Folk Tunes by Benjamin Britten. And that was the City of Birmingham Symphony Orchestra with Simon Rattle conducting. You are listening to member-supported BTPM Classical Music to Your Ears for 50 years. Our next piece is another callback to music that requires a lot of just cognitive load. There is so much going on, especially when you are the violin soloist, but also the conductor too. James Ennis tackling both roles here with the National Arts Center Orchestra and Johann Sebastian Bach's Violin Concerto in D minor.

0: That violin concerto you just heard, along with some others, were actually reconstructions of Bach's harpsichord concerti. So he kind of spun them around, gave them some more flavor, and just made it more suitable for the violin to tackle. And that was music performed by the National Arts Center Orchestra and also the Canadian violinist James Ennis as the soloist and also the conductor. You are listening to Your Place for Classical Music in Western New York and Southern Ontario. This is BTPM Classical. We've made it through 2 hours. We are going to cue things up for the 6 o'clock hour coming our way, so stick around. We'll be right back.
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0: Welcome in to the evening portion of the program here on member-supported BTPM Classical, music to your ears for 50 years. I'm Carl Lamb here with you until 8 o'clock tonight, and we have a lot of great music to get to this hour, but we'll start with the pianist Lang Lang, and he is just one of the most dynamic and electric pianists out on the performance circuit right now. But he is also so relaxed while playing this, and there's a video of him playing this piece on YouTube. I highly recommend you watch it because it's kind of this mental gymnastics you have to do where he's so intense but yet so relaxed. It is the Prelude number 15 by Chopin, also known as the Raindrop Prelude. And once again, here is pianist Lang Lang.

That is known as the Raindrop Prelude. It's number 15 in D-flat, and that was Lang Lang performing the music of Chopin. 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This is member-supported BTPM Classical. Well, our next piece, I think, is probably universally known. I think you could sit down a line of 10 people, and I would venture to say that 9 or 10 out of 10 people are going to recognize this. Maybe they can't tell you the name of the piece, but they definitely know it. So we are going to listen to the Serenade No. 13 in G Major by Mozart, better known as Eine kleine Nachtmusik. Here is Eugene Normandy with the Philadelphia Orchestra.

0: so many of us are so familiar with this piece, the Serenade number 13 in G major, known as Eine kleine Nachtmusik. And actually, the first minuet of this piece was lost. So what we have left is what we've become so familiar with. That was Eugene Ormandy with the Philadelphia Orchestra here on member-supported BTPM Classical, Music to Your Ears for 50 years. 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We're back right after this.
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music by George Gershwin called I've Got a Crush on You. And that was the studio orchestra with Nelson Riddle and Frank Sinatra on vocals. You are listening to member-supported BTPM Classical on this Saturday evening. I'm Carl Lamb. Our next piece is a tribute to Johannes Brahms and his Bohemian home and the folk music that this composer really resonated with. And this is, of course, Antonín Dvořák, and here is his Scherzo Capriccioso, opus number 66. Here is Sir Charles Mackerras and the Czech Philharmonic Orchestra.

Music of Antonín Dvořák and the Scherzo Capriccioso, and that was the Czech Philharmonic Orchestra with Sir Charles Mackerras conducting. You are listening to member-supported BTPM Classical. We're also giving away tickets to see the Buena Vista Social Club at Shea's Performing Arts Center. This Tony and Grammy award-winning musical is a must-see, described as a journey through music and memory into the beating heart of Havana. Tickets are for Tuesday, September 15th, and if you'd like to enter, go to our BTPM Classical Facebook page and follow the instructions on the giveaway post. Winners will be chosen next Thursday. We have three pairs of tickets, so three chances to win. Good luck. Well, our final piece for this hour is the Cello Concerto in G Major by Luigi Boccherini. Here is Ton Koopman with the Amsterdam Baroque Orchestra and cellist Yo-Yo Ma.

0: And that was cellist Yo-Yo Ma, who is still running the performance circuit. He'll be in Montgomery, Alabama later this month. He'll be in New York City at the beginning of October and in Chicago in November. And that was the Cello Concerto in G Major by Luigi Boccherini. And that was Toon Koopman with the Amsterdam Baroque Orchestra. What a great hour of music we've had. And we are going to do another hour. I've got to line it up. So we're going to take a quick time out. But I will be back with more music for you here on member-supported BTPM Classical. Stay right there.
1: 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At one time, singer Amara Portuondo's voice was celebrated throughout Cuba. It's been years since the legendary singer vanished from the spotlight. The Queen of Feeling is rediscovered when an ambitious young record producer brings her a rare opportunity. But the diva must reckon with her past. Ticket information at shays.org.
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0: And thanks for hanging out with me here on this Saturday evening as you are working your way through the long weekend. I'm Carl Lamb, and I'm here with you until 8 o'clock tonight. Then we go off to New York City for the New York Philharmonic's symphonic broadcast. That'll take us from 8 o'clock to 10. And then we go to Chicago for the Chicago Symphony Orchestra's broadcast. All of that still to come on member-supported BTPM Classical for tonight. Let's start with the music of Maurice Ravel, and this was his first widely known and popular work. It's called The Pavane for a Dead Princess, and here is pianist Philippe Entremont.

This is one version of this piece. There's also a version for orchestra as well. That was Maurice Ravel's Pavane for a Dead Princess. And we heard pianist Philippe Entremont. You are listening to member-supported BTPM Classical on this Saturday evening. Now, the calendar does say September. Meteorological fall began on September 1st. That's just for easier record keeping to kind of keep things consistent. Every September 1st, we start to think that it's fall. But astronomically, that will begin later this month in a few weeks. Now, also, I think some people want fall to be here a little too soon, so we'll stick with the summer vibes for now. Here is Summer from Vivaldi's Four Seasons. Here is Joanne Folletta with the Buffalo Philharmonic and violin soloist Nikki Chewy.

0: It is most certainly still summer across Western New York and Southern Ontario, especially since we had a couple of hotter days earlier this week, too. That was Summer from Vivaldi's The Four Seasons. And we heard concertmaster and violin soloist Nikki Chewy with Joanne Folletta and the Buffalo Philharmonic Orchestra. 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

That was music performed by guitarist Miloš Kadadagić and Paul Watkins with the English Chamber Orchestra in an anonymously composed romance. 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This next piece is the most famous aria from the bel canto opera Norma, and it's music of Vincenzo Bellini. So this is called Casta Diva, and so this is the orchestra of the capital of Toulouse with Michel Plasson conducting with Maurice André on trumpet.

Being an opera singer, it is physically taxing and demanding. This role is right up there with many of the other very, very difficult roles of Norma from that opera. And we heard Casta Diva, and that was Vincenzo Bellini's composition. We heard Michel Plasson with the Orchestra of the Capitol of Toulouse, and also Maurice André on trumpet. You're listening to member-supported BTPM Classical, music to your ears for 50 years. I'm Carl Lamb, and we are headed to our last big piece for this hour. It is music from 1694. It features two recorders, two oboes, two trumpet, timpani, continuo, and string. So we are headed right back into the Baroque era. It's music of Henry Purcell called Come Ye Sons of Art. Here is John Elliott Gardner with the Monteverdi Choir and Orchestra.

That was music by Henry Purcell, composed for Queen Mary. And that was Come Ye Sons of Art. And that was John Elliott Gardner with the Monteverdi Choir and Monteverdi Orchestra. You are listening to member-supported BTPM Classical. I'm Carl Lamb. That does it for me. I hope you enjoy the rest of your long weekend and take in all of that sunshine and these more comfortable temperatures as well. I'll be back with you on Tuesday night and get ready for the New York Philharmonic beginning at exactly 8 o'clock. And until then, again, have a great rest of your long weekend.

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3: Kate Soper is a composer, performer, and writer who describes her work as one, exploring the integration of drama and rhetoric into musical structure. Two, expressing the slippery continuums of expressivity, intelligibility, and sense. And three, navigating the wonderfully treacherous landscape of the human voice. The Rome Prize Fellow and Pulitzer Prize finalist has been called one of the great originals of her generation by the New Yorker, and she has also been likened to Lucille Ball if played by Linda Blair as a performer. Hello again, everybody. This is Alec Baldwin, and on this edition of the New York Philharmonic this week, we'll hear Ms. Soper as soloist in her own work, Orpheus Orchestra Opus Onus, a world premiere New York Philharmonic commission. The Symphony No. 11 by Philip Glass and Igor Stravinsky's A Symphony in Three Movements are also featured as Gustavo Dudamel conducts the New York Philharmonic this week. Igor Stravinsky moved to the